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1: Adagio, Sonata Allegro, Finale. Why is most music terminology in Italian? Well, the simple answer is tradition. Most composers setting the music trends in the Renaissance were from Italy, so they passed on their Italian words to composers across Europe. But by the 19th century, many composers started using their native languages for those tempo or expression markings. And composers of the 20th century took it even further with esoteric tempi like Satie's Munissez-vous de clairvoyance, meaning arm yourself with clairvoyance, and from Percy Grainger, clingingly. Still, the allegros, prestos, and vivaces of Italian are here to stay.
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0: a flute and harp concerto by Mozart, the flute played by Jean-Pierre Rampal, the harp by Lily Lesquine, with the Paillard Chamber Orchestra under conductor Jean-François Paillard. Thanks a lot for listening tonight. It's always great to have your company. I'm Jeline Kahn.
1: The landscape in 21st century classical music can be a difficult field to navigate for both creators and patrons of the music, but still the discipline persists. The precarious nature of this field makes organizations like Bang on a Can precious for the living culture of concert music. Co-founded in New York by living composers David Lang, Julia Wolfe, and Michael Gordon in 1987, Bang on a Can is an organization devoted to creating an international community for new and experimental music. Bang on a Can programs regular events to date and is known for its lengthy, quote, marathon concerts, which have run up to 12 hours long.
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1: It's 5:19. You're listening to Northwest Public Broadcasting. The Trump administration is preparing to cancel 200,000 immigration visas nationwide in what could be the largest revocation effort in U.S. history, according to a source familiar with the proposal. 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

0: Fascinating stories abound in the world of classical music. Antonio Vivaldi and Gustav Holst taught for years at schools for girls. Alexander Borodin founded the first medical school for women in Russia. I'm Steve Reeder. 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

0: It's a minute before 7 o'clock. You're listening to Northwest Public Broadcasting. Your conversation about Dolly Parton. That's in 15 minutes.
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3: More than a musician, we hear from Hayley Williams, the singer-songwriter and co-founder of the rock band Paramore, who interviewed Parton. It's Morning Edition from NPR News. The United States is planning to revoke almost 200,000 tourist and business visas for people who later claimed asylum. I'm Steve Inske.
4: And I'm Michelle Martin. The State Department spokesman explains why that's a priority for the administration. Also, in a new Looney Tunes movie, Wile E. Coyote sues Acme, the company making all the faulty gadgets he uses, an underdog taking on a big corporation. Star Will Forte says that's the story of how the movie got made. It is Wednesday, August 26th. On this day in 1939, a pro baseball game was televised for the first time. News is next.
5: Live from NPR News in Washington, I'm Windsor Johnston. Tech giant Meta has reached a settlement with a coalition of states over allegations that Facebook and Instagram harmed young users and misled the public about those risks. The case also accused the company of improperly collecting children's personal data. Under the settlement, Meta will have to pay $17 billion. The agreement was reached during trial in federal court led by the state of California. Stocks on Wall Street opened higher this morning as the Commerce Department reported sticky inflation. NPR's Scott Horsley reports the Dow Jones Industrial Average was up about 11 points in early trading.
6: Consumer prices in July were up 3.7% from a year ago. According to the Commerce Department's inflation yardstick, which is closely tracked by the Federal Reserve, that's the same annual rate of price hikes as the month before. Prices rose 0.2% between June and July, and personal spending rose by a similar amount. Personal income rose a little faster during the month, so people were able to sock a little more money away. The personal savings rate rose to 3%, which is the highest it's been since April. The chipmaker NVIDIA is set to report quarterly earnings later today after the market closes. NVIDIA is considered a bellwether of the artificial intelligence boom. Scott Horsley, NPR News, Washington.
5: The Trump administration is preparing to revoke the business and tourism visas of up to 200,000 people who have applied for asylum in the U.S. NPR Sergio Martinez-Beltran has more on the new policy.
7: Tom Pigott, a spokesperson for the State Department, says getting a visa to later seek asylum is fraud. And that's because people applying for a tourist visa have to say why they're coming to the U.S. And the government is arguing that if the person did not tell the immigration officer they were planning on claiming asylum, they have essentially lied. And that's enough to revoke a visa.
5: NPR Sergio Martinez-Beltran. President Trump's Board of Peace is criticizing a recent series of Israeli attacks in Gaza. NPR's Daniel Estrin reports.
8: The Israeli military has been blowing up Hamas weapons storage facilities in Gaza and carrying out targeted killings of Palestinians accused of taking part in the October 7th, 2023 attacks on Israel. The Board of Peace told Israel it opposes striking weapons depots because it disrupts efforts for Hamas to hand over weapons. The U.S.-backed board also said it objects to Israeli military action in Gaza beyond responding to genuine and imminent threats. That's according to an official with the Board of Peace not authorized to speak publicly. In Jerusalem, Israel has seized a facility run by the UN Agency for Palestinian Refugees, which Israel has banned from operating in Jerusalem. The move was condemned by the UN's Mideast Peace Coordinator. Daniel Estrin, NPR News, Tel Aviv.
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0: 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I'm Connor Henriksen.
9: The Environmental Protection Agency is now on site cleaning up the defunct pulp mill in Cosmopolis near Aberdeen. It might seem similar to the mill just about 100 miles away in Longview, where the tank imploded in May, killing 11 workers, but officials say this site is safer. From news partner KNKX, environment reporter Bellamy Palethorpe has more.
10: The EPA is working to remove about 700,000 gallons of hazardous chemicals, many of them in dozens of leaking tanks. It's mostly red liquor, acid left over from pulp processing.
11: So our process is going to be to open up the tanks from the tops and to drop in a pump, one of our pumps, and use hosing and piping that we attach to the pumps.
10: And that's how they'll remove the chemicals, says Tom Vroman, an on-scene coordinator for the EPA in Cosmopolis. He also helped clean up the Longview implosion site. He says even though the exact cause of that tragedy hasn't yet been determined, it feels safer at this mill site because there's no power here, no heat, and no pressure. The tank that imploded in Longview was hot.
11: And so because things are at ambient temperatures and pressure, and we're using our own infrastructure, so to speak, to move these chemicals around, we're minimizing any risk of a release.
10: The EPA expects its cleanup to take about 5 months. After that, the State Department of Ecology will remove oils and develop a long-term cleanup plan. The property was previously owned and operated by Weyerhaeuser, one of several former owners who may be on the hook for cleanup costs. I'm Bellamy Palethorpe reporting.
9: Thousands gathered in Long Beach, Washington last weekend for the largest kite festival in North America. From news partner OPB, Joni Audenland reports.
12: Hundreds of brightly colored kites filled the skies above Long Beach, a major hub in the kite flying world. The Washington State International Kite Festival has attracted thousands since it first started 45 years ago. The kites came in all shapes and sizes.
13: Right now there are some sharks, some geckos, some koi fish.
12: Eric Forsberg has been to the festival every year since 1982 and loves flying kites. For him, the love boils down to one thing.
13: Creativity. It is a way to not just the building of them, but the flying and the giving joy to other people seeing them in the sky.
12: Attendees said they're working to increase interest in kite flying among young people so that the festival can continue in the future. I'm Joni Audenland reporting from Long Beach, Washington.
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9: 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Hear about Coyote versus Acme. That's in 15 minutes.
3: 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I'm Steve Inskeep.
15: And I'm Michelle Martin. Good morning. There are so many aspects of Dolly Parton's life to celebrate and mourn today. Her talents as a singer, songwriter, and musician, her philanthropy, her career as a businesswoman, theme park owner. She died yesterday in Nashville at the age of 80. According to a statement from a representative, she had recently been diagnosed with cancer. She drew on her own life for some of her most popular songs, like Jolene, which was inspired by a bank teller who seemed to have a crush on her husband. Jolene.

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1: It's 7:19. You're listening to Northwest Public Broadcasting. The Trump administration is preparing to cancel 200,000 immigration visas nationwide in what could be the largest revocation effort in U.S. history. We'll hear more about this in 15 minutes on Morning Edition. Across the Northwest, partly to mostly sunny today with patchy smoke. East of the Cascades, highs in the 90s with some wind, gusts up to 25 miles per hour. Western Washington's going to start off cloudy before the sun comes out, highs in the upper 60s to upper 70s.
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0: It's 7:43. You're listening to Northwest Public Broadcasting. We've all heard concerns about AI taking jobs, but what about the tax revenue that comes with jobs? If robots replace us as workers, who pays payroll taxes? That's a problem for local, state, federal economies. It really goes all the way up the chain. Hear more about this on the Marketplace Morning Report in 10 minutes. Across the Northwest, partly to mostly sunny with patchy smoke today. East of the Cascades, highs in the 90s with some wind gusts up to 20 miles per hour. In western Washington, starting to off cloudy and then the sun comes out later. Highs in the upper 60s to upper 70s. Programs on Northwest Public Broadcasting are brought to you in part by members of the Leadership Circle, including Todd Kreienbuhl in Richland, Rogers and Jenny Miles in Walla Walla, Gary Vogt in Ashford, and Sarah McClure in Kalispell, Montana.
1: A herd of 100 life-size sculptured elephants is traveling the world to

trade war with Canada could be challenging for businesses in both countries. Canada announced new tariffs on hundreds of American products yesterday. You'll hear more about all of this in 15 minutes on Morning Edition. 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

0: 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Artificial intelligence is changing how we express ourselves and create. But what are the consequences?
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0: I'm Amory Sievertson. Is AI a tool for creativity, a crutch, or a barrier? 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
1: It's 8:19. You're listening to Northwest Public Broadcasting. South Carolina Senate. Senator Darlene Graham won the GOP nomination for U.S. Senate. She'll compete for her brother's seat against Democratic nominee Annie Andrews. We'll hear about that race in 15 minutes on Morning Edition. Across the Northwest, partly to mostly sunny today with patchy smoke. East of the Cascades, highs in the 90s with some wind, gusts up to 25 miles per hour. In western Washington, starting off cloudy before the sun comes out, highs in the upper 60s to upper 70s. Programs on Northwest Public Broadcasting are brought to you in part by members of the Leadership Circle, including Kathleen Proctor and David Caniarella in Olympia, Jane Roberts in Walla Walla, and Randall and Trudy Scheel in Richland.
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3: 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It's just before 8:30. That means NPR's headlines are coming up.

0: 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I'm Steve Inskeep.
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Mr. Handel, George Frederick Handel, setting the stage for our quality time together on this Wednesday, the overture to his grand oratorio, Judas Maccabeus, from a complete recording of the work that features the English Chamber Orchestra, conducted by Anthony Newman. Handel with that curtain-raising music for a Wednesday morning, the 26th day of August. Here on the Classical Music Service of NWPB and streaming at nwpb.org, a very good morning to you. Happy Wednesday here at Midweek. I'm Steve Reeder. My great thanks and appreciation to Chet Greenhalgh for sitting in for me yesterday from 9 to 1. Back in circulation today and back with a wide array of music to keep you engaged and entertained, we trust. Later in this hour, a pair of American composers with flutes and pipers in mind as they write and wrote for the theater. Next hour, two very different sets of sketches. Roman sketches for piano by Charles Tomlinson Griffiths and the Caucasian sketches, First Suite, by Mikhail Ippolitov Ivanov. You'll hear all of that sketchy music next hour. Then we'll devote the better part of our 11 o'clock segment this morning to a complete performance of the impressive Symphonic Dances by Sergei Rachmaninoff. But right now, the Spanish virtuoso and composer and mentor, the so-called Beethoven of the classical guitar, Fernando Sor, writing for himself and his most gifted students a piece for them to play together. Hence this fantasy for two guitars titled Encouragement. In this case, the Canadian duo of Robert Kubica and Wilma van Berkel.

0: Music by the Spanish guitar virtuoso and composer Fernando Sor. His reputation earned him the nickname the Beethoven of the guitar, a work for himself and his most gifted students to play, no doubt including a young French woman whom we only know by her last name, Mademoiselle Houzet, whom he cited frequently in his correspondence. A fantasy for two guitars by Fernando Sor, subtitled Encouragement. They're played by the duo of Robert Kubica and Wilma van Berkel. Toni Morris brings you classical guitar alive on this station twice every weekend. You'll hear the repertoire, the range of instruments, the technique, the history, the performers, interviews, music, so much more. It's an entire universe devoted to classical guitar alive, distilled by Toni Morris, presented by him every weekend on Saturday afternoons at 1 and Sunday mornings at 9 here on the Classical Service of NWPB.
1: 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We'll hear world premiere recordings of his dance suites and sacred vocal works from a recent release from Capella Itineris. I'm Sarah Schneider, hoping you'll tune in next time for Early Music Now.
0: Early Music Now, also coming your way twice every weekend. You've got two chances to catch it, either Friday evening at 8 and or Sunday afternoon at 2 in the rebroadcast. 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And now a little two-part concert piece by the French romantic Hector Berlioz, his Reverie and Caprice, here with the Orpheus Chamber Orchestra of New York.

0: Reverie and Caprice, that two-part concert piece by Hector Berlioz. The violin soloist Guillermo Figueroa, stepping forward from his colleagues at the conductorless Orpheus Chamber Orchestra of New York. Berlioz with his Reverie and Caprice this morning here on the Classical Music Service of Northwest Public Broadcasting. Happy Wednesday to you. Thank you so much for joining us today. A Wednesday, the 26th day of August, 2026. I'm Steve Reeder. It's now 9:30.
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0: A Wednesday edition co-hosted by NWPB's Avery Cooper. Now, it gets underway at 4 this afternoon, runs until 6 this evening. Time for The Daily, powered by New York Times Journalism, followed at 6:30 p.m. by Marketplace, the evening report.
3: Programs on Northwest Public Broadcasting are brought to you in part by members of the Leadership Circle, including Kay Forsyth in Ellensburg, Paul and Carla Gaither in Kennewick, Lucy Sloman in Seattle, and Daryl and Mary Hosh in Walla Walla.
0: A couple of American composers now working in the 20th century and writing for the theater, starting this pair with Nicholas Flagello and music found in the score to his 1970 children's opera, The Piper of Hamelin, inspired by Robert Browning's famous poem, The Pied Piper of Hamelin, in which the piper becomes known as a kind of spirit of music. This is the intermezzo from the opera, The Piper of Hamelin, by Nicholas Flagello, here on NWPB.

There you had the intermezzo from the score to the full-length children's opera, The Piper of Hamelin, music by American composer Nicholas Flagello for a production first mounted back in the year 1970. David Amos on the podium there, conducting the Slovak Radio Symphony. Another noted American composer now, Walter Piston, working 30 years earlier, back in 1940. Extracting this suite from his score for a full-length ballet first produced 2 years earlier in 1938 on a similar, not exactly the same, but a similar subject in the same universe, you might say. Let's listen to the Siciliana and Polka Finale from Walter Piston's score for The Incredible Flutist.

More musical Americana for you this morning. In that case, courtesy of composer Walter Piston. You've just heard the Siciliana and Polka Finale from his 1940 ballet suite, The Incredible Flutist. The Seattle Symphony, conducted there by former music director Gerard Schwartz, with its then principal, Scott Goff, as the featured flute soloist. Walter Piston for The Incredible Flutist, preceded by another American, Nicholas Flagello, for The Piper of Hamelin, showcased here on the Classical Music Service of NWPB. Our own Jed Greenhalgh brings you their weekly show. Its title says it all. Now that's what I call 21st century music created since the year 2000. You can hear that show every Friday afternoon at 2, with its encore Sunday afternoon at 5.

Returns, Exploring Music. Right now, let's explore the 12-year-old Rossini, writing originally for a small string ensemble, himself included, but having his music transcribed for woodwinds by one of his contemporaries. This quartet, number 4 in B-flat major by Rossini, here with the members of Ensemble Vienna Berlin.

0: the artistry of the oh-so-precocious 12-year-old Rossini. They're filtered through the sensibilities of one of his woodwind-playing contemporaries. Rossini originally conceived that piece for a small ensemble of strings, himself included. In this form, his Quartet No. 4 in B-flat major, played for you today by Ensemble Vienna Berlin, a performance and a recording from the Dawn and Mariana Madison Digital Music Library here at Northwest Public Broadcasting. Well, Handel set the stage for this hour with the overture to one of his oratorios, Judas Maccabeus. Just ahead, Franz Liszt, from his wealth of Hungarian rhapsodies, will set the table for the 10 o'clock segment, much of which will be devoted to two very different sets of sketches, one by an American, the other by a Russian. Coming your way on a Wednesday morning, August 26th. 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

The Friska, the fast part of the Hungarian Rhapsody, number 2 by Franz Liszt, there with the Israel Philharmonic, as conducted by Zubin Mehta. Liszt at the top of this 10 o'clock hour here on the Classical Music Service of NWPB and streaming at nwpb.org. A very good morning to you. A hearty welcome if you're just joining us at this hour. Steve Reeder here. 10:06 on a Wednesday morning, here to host until 1 o'clock this afternoon. Still to come in this hour, music by the Russian composer Mikhail Ippolitov Ivanov, a set of his Caucasian sketches for orchestra. Next hour, another prominent Russian, Sergei Rachmaninov by name, to be represented by his symphonic dances. But right now, the first of our two sets of sketches in this hour. In this case, music by the leading American impressionist in music, Charles Tomlinson Griffiths, a native of Elmira, New York, who began his life in music at a very early age when he received his very first piano lessons from his older sister, Catherine. Sadly, he died of influenza in New York City in 1920 during the course of the worldwide Spanish flu pandemic. Died in New York City in 1920 at the age of just 35. But a rich and very busy and productive life in music in the meantime. This is a set of piano pieces written late in his life by Griffiths, published as his Roman Sketches. Played for you here by pianist Richard Crosby. There are 4 of them in all. The White Peacock, Nightfall, The Fountain of the Acqua Paola, and finally, Clouds, the music of American impressionist Charles Tomlinson Griffiths, here on NWPB Classical.

0: You just heard the full set of Roman Sketches for a Piano by Charles Tomlinson Griffiths, the leading American impressionist in music, certainly a musician, a pianist, organist, and composer, strongly influenced by his French and Russian contemporaries, starting with Debussy and Scriabin. Those four Roman Sketches by Griffiths: The White Peacock, Nightfall, The Fountain of the Acqua Paola, informally known as The Big Fountain in Rome, and finally, Clouds. The music of Griffiths with Richard Crosby at the piano this morning here on the Classical Service of NWPB. A very different set of sketches, a very different approach to that musical genre, coming next today here on the Classical Service of NWPB. Say, you can continue tapping into a little adventure as Summer Stories continues later this week on NWPB News. It continues with the latest episode in this new audio adaptation, unabridged, fully dramatized, the classic novel by Robert Louis Stevenson, Treasure Island, with the likes of Long John Silver and Billy Bones and Jim Hawkins, and all the pirates and all the adventure. Set sail with Treasure Island, a telling for the new world. The latest installment coming your way this Friday evening at 7 on our news service. 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
1: 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Did Girolamo Frescobaldi really compose that toccata? 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
0: Some intrigue for you along with the music, as we invite you to rejoin host Suzanne Bona and us Sunday morning from 10 a.m. to noon, and Sunday afternoon from 3 to 4. So, you've just heard the Roman Sketches for Piano by the American Charles Tomlinson Griffiths, and now a set of sketches for orchestra by the Russian Mikhail Ippolitov Ivanov, a composer of a generation earlier, and one of the many composition disciples of Nikolai Rimsky-Korsakov at the Conservatory in St. Petersburg. Importantly, Ippolitov Ivanov spent 7 years in his early career in Tbilisi, the capital of Georgia, now the independent nation state of Georgia, but then part of the greater Russian Empire. He spent 7 very important years there, serving as director of the Musical Academy and conductor of the resident orchestra. And he would return there many times over the course of his career. And this is one of the results. It dates from 1894. It certainly bears the influence of his mentor, Rimsky-Korsakov, and it focuses on that particular region where East meets West and vice versa, the Caucasus. Here we have the first suite of Caucasian Sketches by Ippolitov Ivanov. There are 4 of them in all. We begin with In a Mountain Pass, continue with In the Village and In the Mosque, and conclude with the well-known finale, Procession of the Tsardar.

0: Procession of the Sardar, rounding out the first of the two suites of Caucasian sketches by Russian composer Mikhail Ippolitov-Ivanov. Our second set of musical sketches for you in this hour, in that case presented by the Baltimore Symphony, led by a former music director in the person of David Zinman. 10:50, 10 minutes away from 11 now, on a Wednesday morning, August 26th. Always wonderful to have your company in order to share all of this glorious music and all of these superb performances of it. We're going to build our entire 11 o'clock hour around a complete performance of music by another Russian composer, Sergei Rachmaninoff, coming up here on NWPB.
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1: I'm Elsa Chang. 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
0: A Wednesday broadcast co-hosted by our own Avery Cooper. It gets underway at 4 o'clock this afternoon, to be followed once again at 6 by The Daily, powered by New York Times Journalism, and at 6:30 p.m. by Marketplace, the evening report.
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0: Partly to mostly sunny skies east of the Cascades, with haze and or patchy smoke through the day. Much of the Palouse will actually see increasing cloudiness through the afternoon, with high temperatures generally ranging from the upper 80s to mid-90s, flirting with 100 degrees in the Lewis Clark Valley. The winds will eventually gust to 20 to 25 miles per hour around Wenatchee and Moses Lake and in the Walla Walla Valley. The sunshine expected to return to all of western Washington this

afternoon. Highs there in the 70s to around 80 degrees. The air quality is currently rated unhealthy in Chelan, Wenatchee, and Ellensburg, and unhealthy for sensitive groups in the Lewis Clark Valley. Otherwise, the readings are moderate for all other areas east of the Cascades and good in western Washington. Now, you can get more information about the wildfires and the air quality around our region by coming to nwpb.org/wildfires. Ludwig Guttler, the soloist now, joined by the Leipzig Bach Collegium for this trumpet sonata, a sonata in D major by Corelli.

0: A trumpet sonata in the key of D, music by Arcangelo Corelli, there with the Leipzig Bach Collegium and the trumpet soloist Ludwig Kuttler. Now this evening, you'll hear much more music in a similar vein.
1: The trumpet is in the spotlight on Exploring Music. We'll hear the 3,000-year-old trumpets of Tutankhamun, the sparkling sound of Bach and Vivaldi, and the trumpet as an orchestral powerhouse in Mahler, Tchaikovsky, and Stravinsky. I'm Peter Van de Graaff. We're sounding the trumpets on Exploring Music. I hope you'll be listening.
0: With a pair of works in the core repertoire coming your way tonight, you can hear and enjoy the trumpet concerti written by Franz Josef Haydn and Johann Nepomuk Hummel, both in the 7 o'clock hour tonight when Peter returns. Exploring Music. Oh, we have a very notable use of the alto sax coming your way in the hour just ahead, plus a group of well-known gladiators. They wait in the wings here at NWPB, where it's now 11 a.m.
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Music from the pen of the Czech composer, conductor, and bandmaster Julius Fučík, a protege of Dvořák, who had a very keen interest in ancient Roman history. Hence the title he applied to that score, Entry of the Gladiators, the Philip Jones Brass Ensemble, directed there by Elgar Howarth. 11:05 on a Wednesday, this 26th day of August, 2026, here at NWPB. Coming your way in just about 10 minutes or so, our major work, our centerpiece in this hour, these symphonic dances of Sergei Rachmaninoff. But in the meantime, Joseph Haydn, our first Haydn of the day, this Capriccio in G major, as realized at the piano by Zoltán Kocsis.

0: Hungarian pianist Zoltán Kocsis, playing music by Franz Josef Haydn, that Capriccio in G major. You can hear one of Haydn's most popular pieces and one of his best known, his trumpet concerto, in the 7 o'clock hour tonight. Peter Van de Graaff will have that for you, along with Hummel's trumpet concerto, as part of this evening's episode of Exploring Music, 7 o'clock this evening right here on the Classical Service of NWPB, where we have our really big piece in this hour coming next.
1: I'm Edmund Stone, and this week on The Score, it's all in the family with a celebration of some of the most notable names in film music in a show I call Sibling Revelry. I'll feature music from the Marx Brothers, George and Ira Gershwin, Robert and Richard Sherman, Michael and Jeff Danner, Harry and Rupert Gregson-Williams, and the numerous Newmans on the next edition of The Score.
0: Hosted by Edmund Stone twice this weekend. You can hear and enjoy that show either Saturday afternoon at 5 and or Sunday afternoon at 1 right here on NWPB.
2: Programs on Northwest Public Broadcasting are brought to you in part by members of the Leadership Circle, including Colleen and Patrick Andriotti in Centerville, Paul and Susan Ballinger in Wenatchee, and Ken Cirillini in Kennewick.
0: We've arrived now at our centerpiece in this hour, courtesy of Sergei Rachmaninoff. His last orchestral work, his last major composition of any kind, and the only work he wrote in its entirety while living here in the United States, his set of three symphonic dances dating from 1940, a work that not only betrays a great deal of nostalgia for his younger years in his native Russia, his Russian homeland, but also his lifelong fascination with liturgical, ecclesiastical music, including chant, as you're about to hear. It courses throughout this score. You're also going to hear a very distinctive use of the alto saxophone in the opening dance. It was that American composer, arranger, and orchestrator extraordinaire, Robert Russell Bennett, who had suggested the instrument and its use to Rachmaninoff, and he makes use of it to very effective ends. Again, as you're about to hear, that will happen in the first movement. In the final movement, he makes extensive use of and multiple quotations of the Dies Irae, the traditional Latin chant for the dead. And along the way, he quotes some of his own as well as traditional liturgical or ecclesiastical music, including his own All-Night Vigil, which he had written a quarter century earlier, again reinforcing this notion of a summary of his life's work in music. These three symphonic dances by Sergei Rachmaninoff, given this reading by conductor Vladimir Ashkenazy, as he leads the Royal Concertgebouw Orchestra of Amsterdam.

0: the Royal Concertgebouw Orchestra of Amsterdam, with Vladimir Ashkenazy conducting, playing for you the last orchestral work and the last major composition of any kind by Sergei Rachmaninoff, a score he completed in 1940, his Symphonic Dances. Our centerpiece in this 11 o'clock hour of a Wednesday morning, once again navigating from mid-morning through midday at midweek with you. Here on the Classical Service of NWPB, I'm Steve. Jed will be sitting in for Anjali this afternoon from 1 until 4 and the start of All Things Considered.
1: The trumpet is in the spotlight on Exploring Music. We'll hear the 3,000-year-old trumpets of Tutankhamun, the sparkling sound of Bach and Vivaldi, and the trumpet as an orchestral powerhouse in Mahler, Tchaikovsky, and Stravinsky. I'm Peter Van de Graaff. We're sounding the trumpets on Exploring Music. I hope you'll be listening.
0: With some core repertoire for the instrument in store for you tonight, you'll hear complete performances of the Trumpet Concerti, written by Franz Josef Haydn and Johann Nepomuk Hummel, in the 7 o'clock hour tonight here on NWPB Classical. Partly to mostly sunny skies east of the Cascades, with haze and or patchy smoke through the day, much of the Palouse will actually see increasing cloudiness this afternoon, the high temperatures generally ranging from the upper 80s to mid-90s, flirting with 100 degrees in the Lewis-Clark Valley. The winds will eventually gust to 20 to 25 miles per hour around Wenatchee and Moses Lake and in the Walla Walla Valley. The sunshine expected to return to all of western Washington as this afternoon progresses, highs there in the 70s to around 80 degrees. The air quality is currently rated unhealthy in Chelan, Wenatchee, and Ellensburg, and unhealthy for sensitive groups in the Lewis-Clark Valley. Otherwise, the readings are moderate for all other areas east of the Cascades and good in western Washington. You can get more information about the wildfires and the air quality around our region by coming to nwpb.org/wildfires. Music now written by Beethoven as part of a pageant, a historical stage production first mounted at a brand new theater in Pest back in the year 1812. This particular show focusing on and indeed celebrating King Stephen I, the founder of the modern nation state of Hungary, going back to the year 1000. This is the King Stephen or King Stefan Overture by Beethoven, played here by a Hungarian cast, the Nikolaus Esterházy Sinfonia, as conducted by Béla Drahos.

0: Beethoven for the theater. They're writing for a brand new theater in Pest. Back in the year 1812, his King Stefan Overture. Given that reading by Bela Drachos, conducting the Nikolaus Esterhazy Sinfonia. Here on NWPB Classical. In just about 6 to 7 minutes, music by the Englishman Ralph Vaughan Williams, as he borrows a form from the 18th century, working in the mid-20th, and definitely makes it all his own. Vaughan Williams in 6 to 7 minutes. Later in the noon hour today, the Polish Ballade by Chopin. Trust you can stay close as we move into the middle part of a Wednesday, August 26th, 2026. You're on the Classical Service of NWPB. Hi there, I'm Steve Reeder. It's now exactly 12 noon.
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Music from the French Baroque by Jean-Philippe Rameau. Those two little passe-pieds, those dance passages from his opera ballet Castor and Pollux. Those twin half-brothers of legend and lore and mythology who eventually became immortalized in the heavens as a constellation. Music from Castor and Pollux by Rameau, there with the orchestra of the 18th century, directed by Franz Bruchen. On NWPB Classical, where you're always welcome for the music, the performance, the entertainment, and the all-around engagement. Thank you for staying in touch with and supportive of our music and our programs throughout our schedule here at Northwest Public Broadcasting. Hi there, once again, I'm Steve Reeder, hosting until Jed's arrival at 1 this afternoon. Jed's going to be subbing today for Anjali Dodia between 1 and 4. Well, come the 20th century, many composers began looking back to early periods for musical inspiration, for points of departure for their own scores. We're thinking of the Renaissance, the Baroque, and classical eras, as the Englishman Ralph Vaughan Williams does here in this absolutely exquisite piece of music for string orchestra. He wrote it in 1950, and he dedicated it to the Rural Music Schools Association of the United Kingdom, demonstrating in so many ways his art, his craft, his skill as a composer by writing a piece suitable for challenging and respecting the skills of student musicians while making it equally appropriate for professionals, as you'll hear momentarily, and for audiences as well. From 1950, Ralph Vaughan Williams' Concerto Grosso, here with the English String Orchestra, as conducted by its founder, William Boughton.

0: That was the Concerto Grosso for Strings, composed in 1950 by the Englishman Ralph Vaughan Williams, written on a commission from the Rural Schools Music Association in Great Britain to celebrate one of its anniversaries. A performance there with the English String Orchestra, the group conducted by its founder, William Boughton. We showcase talented young players every week on this station.
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0: From the Top, it comes your way every Friday at 1 p.m., Friday afternoon at 1, with its regular encore Sunday at 12 noon. Here on NWPB Classical. 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Well, when it comes to the various categories of music for piano, written by our next composer, Frédéric Chopin, they often came in fours. He wrote four scherzos, four rondos, four impromptus, and four ballades. Here we have the first of those four ballades by Frédéric Chopin, the one often known as his Polish ballade.

0: the Spanish artist Silvia Toran, with music for you by the poet of the piano himself, Frédéric Chopin. His ballade number one, sometimes known as his Polish ballade. 12:31 on a Wednesday afternoon, here on the Classical Service of Northwest Public Broadcasting.
1: The American Southwest is facing a historic drought and cuts to the supply of water from the Colorado River. The Gila River Indian community is in the middle of all of it.
2: In these negotiations, you know, I've had to become a water diplomat.
1: I'm Amy Scott. A new plan for sharing a dwindling resource. Next time on Marketplace.
0: Marketplace, the evening report, now heard every Monday through Friday at 6:30 p.m. You're on the Classical Service of NWPB right after The Daily, powered by New York Times Journalism and right in front of Exploring Music, now hosted by Peter Vandegraaff. 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Thank you. Partly to mostly sunny skies east of the Cascades, with haze and or patchy smoke through the day. Much of the Palouse will actually see increasing cloudiness this afternoon. The high temperatures generally ranging from the upper 80s to mid-90s, flirting with 100 degrees in the Lewis-Clark Valley. The winds will eventually gust to 20 to 25 miles per hour around Wenatchee and Moses Lake and in the Walla Walla Valley. The sunshine expected to return to all of western Washington this afternoon. Highs there in the 70s to around 80 degrees. The air quality is currently rated unhealthy in Chelan, Wenatchee, and Ellensburg, and unhealthy for sensitive groups in the Lewis-Clark Valley. Otherwise, the readings are moderate for all other areas east of the Cascades and good in western Washington. You can always get more information about the wildfires and the air quality around our region by coming to nwpb.org/wildfires. Now, an early work of its kind by Mozart, his Sixth Symphony, here with the Salzburg Mozarteum Orchestra, as conducted by Hans Graf.

piano work of Mozart from his boyhood. That's Symphony No. 6 in F Major, as performed today by the hometown band. You might say the Salzburg Mozarteum Orchestra, as conducted by Hans Graf. Music by the young Mozart, here on the Classical Music Service of NWPB. We stream at nwpb.org. A Mozart trio is coming your way next hour. Jed sitting in for Angeli this afternoon.

0: Estrellita, as well as concert works for guitar, cello, and piano. That's coming up on Concierto.
1: Concierto, heard every Sunday evening at 6, one of our many special weekend musical offerings for you. 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Now, one of the two little suites put together by Igor Stravinsky right after the First World War, born of original piano pieces he had written for his young children to play themselves or with him. This is the suite number 2 for small orchestra by Stravinsky. It includes a march, a waltz, a polka, and a galop.

comprising a march, waltz, polka, and galop. The suite number 2 for a small orchestra by Igor Stravinsky, the Dallas Symphony Orchestra, taken through its paces there by conductor Eduardo Matta. Now, an Italian contemporary of Puccini, a non-operatic contemporary, to be even more precise, Giuseppe Martucci, with this little song for orchestra.

0: Canzonetta, or Little Song by Giuseppe Martucci, there with the Philharmonia Orchestra, as conducted by Francesco Davalos. Steve Reeder here, thanking you so much for your company once again today. I look forward to rejoining you tomorrow morning at 9. Jed, sitting in for Angeli this afternoon, will join you momentarily with music by Mozart and a very special tribute. Coming up next on a Wednesday here at NWPB.
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3: This is the Classical Service of Northwest Public Broadcasting. Thank you so much for tuning in here at the start of the 1 o'clock hour. I'm Jed Greenhalgh, filling in this afternoon for Angeli Dodia. NWPB Classical's Don and Marietta Madison Digital Music Library is full of a wide spread of music, from the long-standing concert music classics you love, to new works from the 21st century, to folk, and even some alternative classical pieces show up every now and then. Concerning folk music, NWPB Classical has a long history of bringing you that kind of music. Past beloved programs like Inland Folk come to mind. In honor of that history of United States folk music here at the station, and in honor of the world's kindest butterfly, the late Dolly Parton, coming up now is a short song from the Dolly Parton and Family album, Smoky Mountain DNA, Family, Faith, and Fables, released in 2024. Dolly Parton and Family here, with vocals by Dolly and her sister, Rachel Parton George, performing I Will Know.

That's I Will Know, a song from Smoky Mountain DNA, Family, Faith, and Fables by Dolly Parton and family. A reach into the folk corners of NWPB's music library this afternoon, honoring Dolly Parton, born January 1946, who passed away peacefully in Nashville yesterday. Rest well in kindness, Dolly. A celebration of many sorts of musics and musicians is always available to you right here on the Classical Service of NWPB. As always, thank you so much for listening. Returning attention now to the music at hand, coming up next is some chamber music from the Austrian classical composer and young prodigy, Mozart. Mozart's trio in G major here.

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1: The music of Haydn was just keeping you company. Symphony No. 22, The Philosopher in E-flat Major. You heard the conductive interpretation of Esa-Pekka Salonen at the podium of the Stockholm Chamber Orchestra. You were promised several concertos earlier this hour, and coming up next is a fulfillment of that promise. Later, it's Franz Liszt's very first piano concerto, and up next, it's Karl Stamitz's Flute Concerto in G Minor. This is the Tafelmusik Baroque Orchestra, led by Jean Lemann, featuring Barthold Kauken on flute.

Flautist Barthold Kaukin with the Tafo Music Baroque Orchestra led by Jean Lamont. That was Karl Stamitz's Flute Concerto in G major. Music there from a German composer of Czech descent. And up next, it's a concerto from an Austrian composer. This is Franz Liszt's first piano concerto in E-flat major, performed here by the Philharmonia Orchestra with Emmanuel Ax on piano, Asa-Pekka Salonen conducting, their second appearance on the program this afternoon.

Immanuel Ax on piano, joined by the Philharmonia Orchestra, under the baton of Esa-Pekka Salonen. That's Franz Liszt's Piano Concerto No. 1. Thanks so much for tuning in to NWPB Classical. 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

the long-beloved and frequently referenced minuet from String Quartet No. 5 in E Major by Luigi Boccherini. That was a performance by the Orpheus Chamber Orchestra with Misha Majsky on cello. This is NWPB Classical. Welcome to the 3 o'clock hour. I'm Jed Greenhalgett. Wonderful to be with you. Another hour of concert music is ahead, stopping at 4 o'clock for All Things Considered from NPR. But don't worry, the concert music will return at 7 o'clock with Exploring Music. And coming up next is a piece by Maurice Ravel, Mother Goose Suite here, performed by the New York Philharmonic, led by Leonard Bernstein.